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0: Wait a minute. 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

feeling when you tune in to Chapin Radio? It's just like magic. Student run since 1967, you're listening to Chapin Radio. You know, the most magical.

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What will they tell us? 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

you interested in podcasting? 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We'll be hearing from Sam Fragoso and Caroline Reebok, the host and producer of Talk Easy. Hop on the Zoom on April 29th at 6 p.m. Now, back to the music. Here at Chapman Radio, we're going to go all in. Student run since 1967, you're listening to Chapman Radio.

0: is. 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

0: Tired of feeling like you're left out of the loop on campus? 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

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Student run since 1967, you're listening to Chapin Radio. 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

Hello. Hello, hello, hello. Welcome to my show. It's called It's Broadway, Baby. I am your lovely host, DJ X, and today I'll be guiding you through a themed episode about Broadway, about musical theater. If you haven't noticed, that is my passion. So today's theme or topic is, drumroll please, and I really hope this works this time, the legacy of Stephen Sondheim. Yay! Okay, so yes, today we're talking about Sondheim. And if you're not familiar with Sondheim, that is okay. Sondheim is basically one of the most legendary American composers and lyricists that has made many, many, many, many musicals in his very long, very extensive career. He has made from West Side Story, which I'm assuming most of you are familiar with it, to Roadshow, which I'm assuming most of you are not really familiar with, but that is okay. Now, as much as I would love to make an entire episode devoted to just Stephen Sondheim's works, I thought it would be more interesting to make an episode about the legacy of Sondheim. So what does that mean exactly? So I'm going to play some music from Sondheim, of course. I'm not a monster. I'm going to put some music from Sondheim. But I'm also going to put some music from the next generation after Sondheim. So, you know, the composers that came after him, that were inspired by him, that might have been mentored by him. So that's what I decided to do. So it's a mix of like different things. And some of these composers you're probably familiar with, like Lin-Manuel Miranda. I'm sure many of you have heard of Hamilton. Well, he had a huge influence. He was very influenced by Stephen Sondheim. So I'm going to include different lyricists and composers that are now very prominent in the musical theater scene or have been established for quite some time at this point. And I'm also going to talk about what exactly does it mean that what exactly does Stephen Sondheim's legacy mean? Because yes, he is a very prominent composer and lyricist, but I do think the way he makes his stories and the way he writes his music has been, you know, influential so much to musical theater today. And he has these two little books called Finishing the Hat and Look, I Made a Hat, that really talk about his songwriting process. But I'm going to talk about his principles of composing later. For now, we're going to start with a Stephen Sondheim song, as it should be. And I'm going to play a song from the Merrily We Roll Along. You've heard this song as we entered. The Merrily We Roll Along, Roll Along. That came from that musical. And it's a very interesting story because when it first opened, it was a huge flop. It closed like less than a month. It was a huge flop. People were confused. People were not really vibing with this musical. And the reason why is because it's about the end of a friendship. So the rise and fall of a friendship. But instead of doing it from the beginning, so, you know, when they befriend each other and through the highs and lows until they break up, no, it's the opposite way. So it starts after they're all separated. And then it ends when they just met. So I find that really interesting. And even though it started as a flop, the version that I'm going to put you right now is the revival of Merrily We Roll Along, which was a huge commercial success. They even made a film version where people could go see it in theaters, which I did. It was very fun. I

0: really enjoyed it. And it was a huge success on Broadway. You know, tickets were sold out continuously. And of course, that has to do a little bit with the chemistry of the top three actors and the fact that they were very famous. We had Jonathan Groff. You might know him as Kristoff in Frozen or as the King in Hamilton. there was Lindsay Mendez, and she was well known for being Elphaba in Wicked on Broadway. And then there was Daniel Radcliffe, who's going to be featured in this song. And you might know him as Harry Potter in the Harry Potter movie series. But he won a Tony for this role, which is like the equivalent of winning an Oscars for a movie. So let's hear him in his Tony Award-winning role, Franklin Shepard Inc.
1: How do you two work together?
2: Oh, may I answer that? How do we work together? Sure, he goes, and I go.

And I go. And the phone goes ring, and he goes mutter, mutter, mutter, mutter, yes, Jerome, mutter, no, Jerome, mutter, mutter, mutter, mutter, that's his lawyer, Jerome, mutter, mutter, mutter, mutter, mutter, do it, Jerome, quick, sorry, Charlie. So I go, and he goes, and I go, and soon we're tapping away. Sorry, Charlie, it's secretary, on the intercom. Yes, miss, it's a messenger. Thanks, miss, will you tell him to wait? Will you order the car? Will you call up the bank? Will you wire the ghost? Will you ring? Sorry, Charlie, mutter, mutter, mutter, mutter, sell the stock, mutter, buy the rights, mutter, mutter, mutter, mutter, mutter, let me put you on hold. Yes, miss, it's the interview. Thanks, miss, will you tell him to wait? Will you wire the car? Will you order the ghost? Will you send up the bank? And the telephones blink, and the stocks get sold, and the rest of us, he keeps on hold, and he's into making movies, and he's now a corporation. Right. So I play at home with my wife and kids, and I wait to hear the movie bids, and I've got a little sailboat, and I'm into meditation. Right.

0: am beginning to enjoy this. I promise to be honest if you promise to handle the lawsuit.
1: No, Frank. When you do work together, I've always been curious, which generally comes first, the words or the music?
0: Oh, generally, the contract.
1: Oh, that sounds like you think making money is a bad thing for an artist.
0: Money? Did I say money? No, I like money a lot. Mm-hmm, I mean, it's better than not. Mm-hmm, but when it's money, money, when you're into money, and you should be. Listen, Frank does the money thing very well, but you know what? Other people do it better. And Frank does the music thing very well, and you know what? No one does it better. Still, the telephones blink and the buzzers buzz, and I really don't know what he does, but he makes a ton of money, and a lot of it for me. Right. So I think okay, and I start a play, but he somehow knows, cause right away it's ring. Hiya, buddy, wanna write a show? I got a great idea. We'll own all the rights with a 2-week out and a turnaround on that guarantee, plus a gross percent of the billing clause. And there I am in California, talking deals and turning pink.

0: your Franklin Shepherd. Oh, wait a second. Wait one second. I am getting in too deep here.
1: Franklin, let me ask you.
0: See, Frank and I are not that kind of close. Not like we used to be.
1: Now, Frank!
0: And friendship is like a garden. You have to water it and tend it and care about it. And you know what? I miss it. And I want it back. Look. Nothing permanent has happened. Just a temporary kink. Friendship's something you don't really lose. Ladies and gentlemen, don't let me lose the greatest composer any lyricist has ever had. Phone him, write him, stop him on the street. You'll recognize him. He's the one going through his checkbook.

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Very sneaky how it happens. Every day you're on the brink.

And that was Franklin Shepherd Inc., sung by Daniel Radcliffe. Now, yeah, that was basically sort of the end of their friendship, so that was at the very top of the show. Again, I really like this song. Sondheim is really known for his patter songs. They're quick, they're witty, they're snappy. And one of the principles that he says is that he has like three principles, basically. God is in the details, less is more, and context dictates form. So basically, God is in the details is sort of like what we just heard right there. Basically, there's nothing really vague. It's all sharp. It's all there. They're just stark details. Down from, like, he wants to have meditation and the fact that, you know, he wants his friendship back. Like, it's all in startling clarity. And that's one of the principles that he does in his work. That's, like, one of his hallmarks. And he writes himself, like, that. Those are the three guiding principles in my work. Which I think that's sort of, like, his legacy. And people might say, well, you know, his sort of descendants, metaphorically speaking, in composing, they don't sound the exact same as him. And I think that's not really the point. The point is that sort of the founding principles of how Sondheim wrote his music and wrote his works is sort of what inspired the next generation to write their own music. And talking about the next generation, I wanted to talk about this composer called Jonathan Larson. If you don't know, he is the man who created the musical Rent, which became a huge hit in the 90s. Very well known, very famous. But that was like, and he, you know, after a while of just not being able to reach success in his composing, that was sort of the high point before, you know, he tragically died before the first preview of his musical. So he never really got to see the success of his work. But you know, he is really well known for Rent. And one of the things that are well known about him is his collaboration, or not his collaboration, but his mentorship with Sondheim. He and Sondheim had been in contact for a while. He was, like, Jonathan Larson was there shadowing Stephen Sondheim when he was creating Into the Woods, which is another famous musical. And they had a very fond relationship with each other. And Sondheim was really an honest mentor, but he was also a big supporter. And Sondheim, I think, really recognized the value of mentoring because he himself was mentored by Roger Hammerstein. And they made Oklahoma, which was like the first integrated musical, sort of the birthplace of like modern musical theater. So I think he realized very much the importance of mentoring, and that was shown very much through Rent. So I'm going to play a song. It's called Seasons of Love. Most of you know it. It's pretty famous, even if you don't really know the musical. But let's play it. Let's give it a listen. Seasons of Love.

That was Seasons of Love by Rent. Again, very famous song. And another musical that Jonathan Larson made before his death was Tick, Tick, Boom, which is sort of like an autobiographical musical about his struggles as a composer and trying to, you know, find success or trying to find somebody who will listen to his music and give it a shot. And this self-autobiographical musical became a movie starring Andrew Garfield. And it's the same musical by the same name. And funnily enough, Lin-Manuel Miranda directed this movie musical. And I would say it's really good. It's really well made. I've seen it. If you have Netflix, I say give it a shot. And I really like the music. Again, it's very... Jonathan Larson is very known, much known for like musical rock. So all his music is very rock focused. And actually, Stephen Sondheim as like a character is also in this musical. As you know, it's since it's a self-autobiographical, he's there sort of as a mentor figure. He doesn't really appear much, but he does appear sometimes in the movie. And at the end, fun fact, at the end, there's like a little voice recording of Stephen Sondheim praising Jonathan Larson, or not, well, yeah, praising, but basically giving him, like, you know, sort of motivation. And that voice recording is actually Stephen Sondheim himself recording that, which I think is pretty cool. But anyway, this song, this next song from Tick, Tick, Boom is called 3090, and it's basically a little bit of a identity crisis of, like, what it means when you reach your 30s, and or you're turning 30 and you still haven't really found the success that you thought you would have at that point. So it's very much a releasing of emotions now that he's turning 30 in the 90s. That's why it's called 3090. So let's listen to it and we'll discuss later. 3090.

And that was 3090, sung by Andrew Garfield and composed by Jonathan Larson. Again, very rock heavy focused musical, but still, it's really probably Jonathan Larson's one of the most evident composers who has been influenced by Sondheim, mostly through, again, that mentor mentee relationship that they had. So it's always, you know, a pleasure. And this song's a banger, honestly. It's really good. But talking about other composers, I already told you before this song that Lin-Manuel Miranda directed this movie musical about Jonathan Larson. Well, Lin-Manuel Miranda is also another composer who was very much influenced by Sondheim. And I'd say, obviously, Lin-Manuel Miranda is mostly known for rap. And again, as I told you before, just because a composer sounds different from their influence doesn't mean that, you know, there aren't clearly any influences. And I think, as I told you guys before, Sondheim's guiding principles also really apply to Lin-Manuel.

Miranda. And one of them is content dictate form. And this one is probably a little bit one of the less obvious statements out of his three guiding principles when he writes musicals. But basically, content dictates form is the idea that you have to think about what you're writing or what you're making about before you decide what format that it should be delivered. I don't know if that makes any sense. But I'm about to put Hamilton, and I think Hamilton is a clear example of this. Obviously, most people don't really associate rap with founding fathers, but I think it does make sense in a way. And obviously, it became very successful. And I think one of the reasons why it became successful is because Lin-Manuel Miranda really looked at the main character, which is Alexander Hamilton. And he has mentioned in the past before that Alexander Hamilton created so many writings, and he was just, you know, he was making so much material. And one of the main themes of Hamilton is time. And a common motif is that Hamilton is running out of time. So how do you do with a character who writes so much, yet time is ticking and time is wasting fast? Will you write him very fast lyrics? It makes sense. Rap is very rapid lyric delivery. So to me, it makes sense that rap would convey those very quick and very overwhelming thoughts and overwhelming writings and overwhelming just sense of who Hamilton is. So I think it does make sense that because of the content, Hamilton is a man who has so much to say in very little time, would be delivering all of that through rap. So enough of me writing, enough of me talking about the philosophical form and content and all that. I'm going to play my shot from Hamilton, which, again, everybody knows Hamilton. It's very well known. Even if you never heard musical theater, Hamilton is, I dare say, even more obvious than Jonathan Larson or anything like that. So let's play my shot.

0: position. 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Sometimes I get overexcited. Shoot off at the mouth. I never had a group of friends before. I promise that I'll make y'all proud.
1: Let's get this guy.

And that was My Shot from Alexander Hamilton, or from the musical Hamilton. Why do I have to say Alexander Hamilton all the time? Now, this song is also a bop. I've been singing along to the lyrics. Has anybody been singing along to the lyrics too? It's kind of hard not to. It's really good. It's really catchy. Now, another musical that Lin-Manuel Miranda, dang, that's a mouthful, Lin-Manuel Miranda did was In the Heights. This is actually his first Broadway musical before Hamilton. And it was also pretty successful. It won Best Musical at the Tony Awards. But this one is quite different from Hamilton in that it's about, you know, a barrio, a community of Latino people living together through, you know, their heartaches, their troubles, their successes in Washington Heights, which is, you know, the neighborhood that they reside in New York. And again, I think content dictate form also applies here because they also have, you know, since this is a community about Latino people and it's about their struggles and their emotions and their success, a lot of the music is Latin influenced. So, you know, you have a little bit of salsa in there and, you know, all that nice Latin rhythm. But you also have rapping, which is Lin-Manuel Miranda's specialty. Because, of course, these neighborhoods also did rap and things like that. And this really helped to convey the different states of the different people. And obviously, each character is different. So they each sort of get a different flavor and, like, a different idea. And the main character, Usnavi, is our sort of our narrator. And he's the one who's, you know, kind of gets a little bit of everything. He does salsa, he sings and rap, he does all these things. So In the Heights is always, I really like In the Heights. And I'm going to play the opening song for you now, In the Heights, slightly shortened because the song is pretty long, but it just gets like the best of everything. So if you have heard or seen In the Heights, because I know it was also a movie, well, you know, let's go down memory lane together. Let's give it a listen as well.

and that was In the Heights, the title song. Now, compared to the last one, which I was singing along, this one I was dancing along to. Did any of you guys dance along too? Because the music, that salsero, it just makes me move. I can't control it. But yeah, that was In the Heights. So, of course, Lin-Manuel Miranda has had an extensive career now, and it's very obviously that he really much respects and, you know, looks up to Stephen Sondheim. Now, another one of those Stephen Sondheim composers that were influenced by Stephen Sondheim himself was Jason Robert Brown. And if you don't know who he is, he's the guy who made The Last 5 Years, which I know we played Merrily We Roll Along earlier today. Well, The Last 5 Years is very, well, not very similar, but it has a very similar concept. So instead of three friends, you know, ending their friendship backwards, it's a couple who over 5 years go from in love to each other to breaking up with each other. But instead of doing it like backwards, one of the couples goes from the beginning of the relationship to the end, and then the other person in the couple goes from the end of the relationship

to the beginning. So they kind of like intersect and they meet halfway before going to their respective beginnings and ends. It's hard to explain, but it's a really cool concept and it's very good. They recently had a concert version of this touring in London and in the Radio City and in the Hollywood Bowl with Ben Platt and Rachel Zegler, sort of as a commemorative anniversary idea. And so it's been really relevant in the theater scene for a while. So what I'm going to play for you is Moving Too Fast, sung by the movie version of the musical, sung by Jeremy Jordan, another well-known male singer in the theater space. And this is a really fun song, honestly. But this is Moving Too Fast.

on the last 5 years. Wonderful song. But as you know, this composer was really influenced by Sondheim, and he said himself that he listened to Sweeney Todd and Sunday in the Park with George, which were musicals that Stephen Sondheim made. And that's what inspired him to compose for musical theater instead of composing for rock or for pop. So again, Sondheim has a very large overreach in his influence. It's kind of astounding. We wouldn't really have many of our modern musicals today if it weren't for Sondheim's influence, legacy, mentorship. But again, we're going to touch upon yet another composer that Stephen Sondheim was, you know, influencing. David Molloy. So this is a composer who most say is like sort of like a spiritual successor to Sondheim, because he does a lot of musicals that are avant-garde, that are sort of unconventional in the musical theater scene, which is sort of exactly what Stephen Sondheim was doing earlier. He was doing lots of musicals that people were not accustomed to, who were not exactly interested in. They thought, oh, that's kind of like a bit too weird for us. As has been quoted many times, that many people thought that Stephen Sondheim's songs were not hummable. You know, they're not like a nice little melody or a little tune that you can whistle on your way out of the theater. But sort of David Molloy is sort of like one of those successors. But his most famous musical, or his most well-known musical to date, is Natasha, Pierre, and the Great Comet of 1812, which is a musical based on a very tiny portion of Leo Tolstoy's novel, which is War and Peace. So it's a really small section, and it's really mostly about like sort of like the interpersonal lives of the people living during this time. So it's more about like the peace section than the war section. But it's a really great musical. Honestly, I think it should have stayed longer on Broadway. But nonetheless, he still has a ton of projects, though. Like his Octet, that's another musical of his, is set to have a movie later in this year or next year, and it's directed by Lin-Manuel Miranda, and it has an absolutely stacked cast, like big names. It's crazy. But again, I feel like his most well-known musical is Natasha, Pierre, and the Great Comet of 1812. Which I think is really great. It's a little crazy. Again, it's a little avant-garde, but that's what makes it unique, and that's what makes it really fun. But this is one of the songs called Letters. So tell us what you think after.

Yes. Just say yes. Just say yes.

And that was Letters from The Great Comet of 1812. Such a wonderful musical, as I mentioned. Well, that really almost concludes our show. As I mentioned, there are so many composers that were very much influenced and looked up to Sondheim. And each of them are very different in their styles of music. But again, Sondheim's legacy is very, you know, it's very enduring, as mentioned. And they all were.

0: influenced in different ways, obviously. Some more directly, some more indirectly. But it can't be denied that Sondheim really left a mark in musical theater history. Unfortunately, when he died in his 90s, many people were devastated, of course. But again, I don't think Broadway is going to forget him anytime soon. He even has a theater named after him in Broadway. So again, I think he's going to be up there in the greats, as I mentioned. But yeah, we're reaching our last song. And I know I mentioned the last two, you know, sort of guiding principles in Sondheim writing, but I wanted to mention the last one, which is less is more. So the idea behind this concept, and that Sondheim really imbued in his music, is that you don't really got to be too complicated in your lyrics writing. This specifically applies to lyrics. You know, in poetry, you can be very flowery and very attention focused on, you know, the verbiage, how the words flow, and things like that. And Sondheim mentions that you can go back and read it and understand. It's sort of like looking at Shakespeare. You can go back and read it and try to understand it. But with musicals, it's not, because you listen to it and you can't exactly go back to every word that's been being sung and try to understand the meaning of it. So the idea is that the music should carry the emotions, should carry the story, and let the lyrics pare back a little bit. Let the lyrics be a little simpler. But again, you can't forget the content dictates form, and that God is in the details. So all those three concepts need to be in harmony in order to create a truly great musical. Now, this last song that I'm going to put is Sunday in the Park with George. And it's the song Sunday, which, if you listen to the lyrics, it's very simple, not too complex. It's sort of just describing what's going on. But the music and sort of like the context of all that has come before this really is what gives it its emotional depth. And I get sort of emotional every time I listen to it. Since Sunday in the Park with George is about the painter George Seurat and his very famous painting. I can't really say it because I'm not really that good with French. But basically, it's a painting, an impressionistic painting, very important. An impressionistic painting of all these people sitting and being in the park. And I can't really describe it really well, but most people know about it. It's a very famous painting. But within the context, he goes to this park all the time throughout this musical. And here at the end, he's sort of saying goodbye to them, because these people go from people to painting, and that painting is going to last forever, but the people are not. So it's sort of a farewell. And with that, I need to say farewell. So thank you guys so much for being here with me, for accompanying me on this musical journey. I hope you learned something new, or I hope you at least enjoyed the songs. And I'll listen to you next time. But for now, I'm going to put the song Sunday in the Park with George, and have a wonderful day, a wonderful week. Just have a wonderful time, okay? Bye-bye, and I'll see you next time. This is DJ X.
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Bander Business Bangers is a must with friends and strangers and special guests. 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